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4: 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You've conquered exams, made lifelong friends, and created memories that will last forever. 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
5: Partly cloudy tonight with lows around 42. Winds out of the north, 10 to 15 miles per hour. Mainly clear tomorrow. High temperatures reach up to 72. Partly cloudy skies tomorrow night. Lows level off around 46. Turning much warmer Monday and Tuesday with highs in the mid-80s. From the Cool 103.5 Weather Center, powered by Weatherology, I'm staff meteorologist Laura Lockwood. Currently 70.
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3: Partly cloudy tonight with a low of 42. North winds 8 to 15 miles per hour. Mainly sunny tomorrow. Daytime highs approaching 72. Tomorrow night, 46. Temps well above average Monday and Tuesday with highs from the low 80s to the mid 80s. From the Cool 103.5 Weather Center, powered by Weatherology, I'm staff meteorologist Laura Lockwood. Right now, 66.
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3: Partly cloudy tonight with a low of 42. North winds 8 to 15 miles per hour. Mainly sunny tomorrow. Daytime highs approaching 72. Tomorrow night, 46. Temps well above average Monday and Tuesday with highs from the low 80s to the mid 80s. From the Cool 103.5 Weather Center, powered by Weatherology, I'm staff meteorologist Laura Lockwood. Right now, 66.
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3: Partly cloudy tonight with a low of 42. North winds 8 to 15 miles per hour. Mainly sunny tomorrow. Daytime highs approaching 72. Tomorrow night, 46. Temps well above average Monday and Tuesday, with highs from the low 80s to the mid 80s. From the Cool 103.5 Weather Center, powered by Weatherology, I'm staff meteorologist Laura Lockwood. Right now, it's 61 degrees.
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6: Partly cloudy tonight with a low of 42. North winds 8 to 15 miles per hour. Mainly sunny tomorrow. Daytime highs approaching 72. Tomorrow night, 46. Temps well above average Monday and Tuesday with highs from the low 80s to the mid 80s. From the Cool 103.5 Weather Center, powered by Weatherology, I'm staff meteorologist Laura Lockwood. Right now, it's 61 degrees.
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3: Partly cloudy tonight with a low of 42. North winds 8 to 15 miles per hour. Mainly sunny tomorrow. Daytime highs approaching 72. Tomorrow night, 46. Temps well above average Monday and Tuesday with highs in the low 80s to the mid 80s. From the Cool 103.5 Weather Center, powered by Weatherology, I'm staff meteorologist Laura Lockwood. Right now, it's 59 degrees.
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4: Partly cloudy tonight with a low of 42. North winds 8 to 15 miles per hour. Mainly sunny tomorrow. Daytime highs approaching 72. Tomorrow night, 46. Temps well above average Monday and Tuesday with highs from the low 80s to the mid 80s. From the Cool 103.5 Weather Center, powered by Weatherology, I'm staff meteorologist Laura Lockwood. Right now, it's 59 degrees.
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0: Partly cloudy tonight with a low of 42. North winds 8 to 15 miles per hour. Mainly sunny tomorrow. Daytime highs approaching 72. Tomorrow night, 46. Temps well above average Monday and Tuesday with highs from the low 80s to the mid 80s. From the cool 103.5 Weather Center, powered by Weatherology, I'm staff meteorologist Laura Lockwood. Right now, it's 55 degrees.
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8: Partly cloudy tonight with a low of 42. North winds 8 to 15 miles per hour. Mainly sunny tomorrow. Daytime highs approaching 72. Tomorrow night, 46. Temps well above average Monday and Tuesday with highs from the low 80s to the mid 80s. On the Cool 103.5 Weather Center, powered by Weatherology, I'm staff meteorologist Laura Lockwood. Right now, it's 55 degrees.
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1: We'll dip down to about 42 overnight under partly cloudy skies, northeasterly winds, 8 to 15 miles per hour. Mainly sunny skies. Sunday, daytime highs approaching 72. Lows level off around 46. Sunday night, partly cloudy skies. Much warmer Monday and Tuesday, with highs in the low 80s to the mid 80s. From the cool 103.5 Weather Center, I'm meteorologist Laura Lockwood. Right now, it's 54 degrees.
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2: We'll dip down to about 42 overnight under partly cloudy skies, northeasterly winds, 8 to 15 miles per hour. Mainly sunny skies, Sunday, daytime highs approaching 72. We'll double off around 46, Sunday night, partly cloudy skies. Much warmer Monday and Tuesday with highs from the low 80s to the mid 80s. From the cool 103.5 Weather Center, I'm meteorologist Laura Lockwood. Right now, it's 54 degrees.
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1: Partly cloudy overnight with a low of 44. Winds out of the northeast, 8 to 15 miles per hour. Sunday, high of 73. Lows level off around 47. Sunday night, mainly clear skies. Mainly sunny skies and dry. Monday and Tuesday, mid-80s. Monday, low 80s by Tuesday. From the Cool 103.5 Weather Center, powered by Weatherology, I'm staff meteorologist Laura Lockwood. Currently, it's 50 degrees.
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1: Partly cloudy overnight with a low of 44. Winds out of the northeast, 8 to 15 miles per hour. Sunday, high of 73. Will level off around 47. Sunday night, mainly clear skies. Mainly sunny skies and dry. Monday and Tuesday, mid-80s. Monday, low 80s by Tuesday. From the Cool 103.5 Weather Center, powered by Weatherology, I'm staff meteorologist Laura Lockwood. Currently, it's 50 degrees.
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1: Mainly cloudy skies expected overnight with lows around 44. Northeasterly winds 5 to 10 miles per hour. Mainly sunny Sunday, daytime highs approaching 73. Lows level off around 47, Sunday night mainly clear. From the cool 103.5 Weather Center, powered by Weatherology, I'm staff meteorologist Jennifer Wojcicki. Right now, 48.
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1: Mainly cloudy skies expected overnight with lows around 44. Northeasterly winds 5 to 10 miles per hour. Mainly sunny Sunday, daytime highs approaching 73. Lows level off around 47, Sunday night mainly clear. From the cool 103.5 Weather Center powered by Weatherology, I'm staff meteorologist Jennifer Wojcicki. Right now, 48.
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1: Mainly cloudy skies expected overnight with lows around 44. Northeasterly winds 5 to 10 miles per hour. Mainly sunny Sunday, daytime highs approaching 73. Lows level off around 47, Sunday night mainly clear. From the cool 103.5 Weather Center, powered by Weatherology, I'm staff meteorologist Jennifer Wojcicki. Right now, 48.
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2: Lows around 44 overnight under partly cloudy skies, northeasterly winds 5 to 10 miles per hour. High temperatures reach up to 73. Sunday, lots of sunshine. Mainly clear Sunday night, lows dip down to about 47. From the cool 103.5 Weather Center, powered by Weatherology, I'm staff meteorologist Jennifer Wojcicki. Currently, it's 48 degrees.
3: I could tell something wasn't right. My buddy Jake just wasn't himself. He seemed down. I was concerned about him and asked if he was thinking about suicide.
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3: Lows around 44 overnight under partly cloudy skies, northeasterly winds 5 to 10 miles per hour. High temperatures reach up to 73. Sunday, lots of sunshine. Mainly clear, Sunday night, lows dip down to about 47. From the cool 103.5 Weather Center, powered by Weatherology, I'm staff meteorologist Jennifer Wojcicki. Currently, it's 48 degrees.
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1: Lows around 44 overnight under partly cloudy skies, northeasterly winds 5 to 10 miles per hour. High temperatures reach up to 73. Sunday, lots of sunshine. Mainly clear Sunday night, lows dip down to about 47. From the cool 103.5 Weather Center, powered by Weatherology, I'm staff meteorologist Jennifer Wojcicki. Currently 46.
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3: Lows around 44 overnight under partly cloudy skies, northeasterly winds 5 to 10 miles per hour. High temperatures reach up to 73. Sunday, lots of sunshine. Mainly clear, Sunday night, lows dip down to about 47. From the cool 103.5 Weather Center, powered by Weatherology, I'm staff meteorologist Jennifer Wojcicki. Currently 46.
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5: Mainly clear skies today with daytime highs approaching 73. Northwesterly winds 5 to 10 miles per hour. Mainly clear skies tonight, lows dip down to about 47. Highs around 84 tomorrow, ample sunshine expected. From the cool 103.5 Weather Center, I'm meteorologist Jennifer Vujicic. Right now, it's 45 degrees.
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3: Mainly clear skies today with daytime highs approaching 73. Northwesterly winds 5 to 10 miles per hour. Mainly clear skies tonight, lows dip down to about 47. Highs around 84 tomorrow, ample sunshine expected. From the cool 103.5 Weather Center, I'm meteorologist Jennifer Vujicic. Right now, it's 45 degrees.
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2: Mainly clear skies today with daytime highs approaching 73. Northwesterly winds 5 to 10 miles per hour. Mainly clear skies tonight, lows dip down to about 47. Highs around 84. Tomorrow, ample sunshine expected. From the cool 103.5 Weather Center, I'm meteorologist Jennifer Wojcicki. Right now, it's 45 degrees.
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3: Mainly clear skies today with daytime highs approaching 73. Northwesterly winds 5 to 10 miles per hour. Mainly clear skies tonight. Lows dip down to about 47. Highs around 84. Tomorrow, ample sunshine expected. From the cool 103.5 Weather Center, I'm meteorologist Jennifer Wojcicki. Currently 45.
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2: 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And today you turn the page into a new chapter. Congratulations, graduates of Schickley High School. 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
3: Mainly clear skies today with daytime highs approaching 73. Northwesterly winds 5 to 10 miles per hour. Mainly clear skies tonight, lows dip down to about 47. Highs around 84 tomorrow, ample sunshine expected. From the cool 103.5 Weather Center, I'm meteorologist Jennifer Wojcicki. Currently 45.
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1: 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Later, Pastor Ryan Tinetti explains what it means to be humbly ambitious. I'm Mark Eicher. 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
0: 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And please keep us in your prayers.
1: Now here is Dr. Michael Ziegler with a message titled, Planning is Everything.
0: Many years ago, some outspoken, up-and-coming Army officers complained. They complained about the irrelevant maps that they were forced to use in their training. The only maps the Army school had for their planning exercises at the time were old maps of northeastern France. There was no rhyme or reason behind why they used these maps, other than that it's what they'd always used. So these young officers identified a problem. It is silly for the American Army to be training with maps of northeastern France when the Army could easily acquire other maps, and they proposed a solution. Why not procure maps where the American Army might just fight a battle? As I said, this happened years ago, 114 years ago, when the memory of the American Civil War was still fresh in their minds. So when they updated their map collection, they got rid of all the maps of northeastern France and procured maps of Gettysburg, Pennsylvania, and other important Civil War sites. And they started workshopping all their plans with these more relevant maps. 2 years after the change, World War I started, and the American Army was deployed to fight in northeastern France. President Dwight Eisenhower, Ike, as he was called, told that story to a group of military planners in 1957. Ike said the story illustrates something that he'd heard in the Army long ago, that plans are worthless, but planning is everything. Planning as an activity is vital, but the result of that planning, the plans themselves, those are useless. Because when you're planning, especially when you're planning for an emergency, you must start with this one thing. The very definition of emergency is that it is unexpected, which means it's not going to happen the way you were planning. To quote another bit of military wisdom, no plan survives first contact with the enemy. Or as Mike Tyson put it, everyone has a plan until you get punched in the mouth. And when you have to roll with the punches, when the emergency emerges, Ike said, the first thing you do is take all the plans off the top shelf and throw them out the window and start once more. Plans are worthless, but planning is vital because it keeps you engaged with the problem. Now, what's the problem? Part of the problem is that there are forces beyond your control. Whether you're making war plans or a business plan, disaster plans, or just what you're going to do for summer vacation, there are forces of nature that frustrate your plans. First, there's human nature. the fact that other people's plans clash with your plans. Second, there's other than human nature, fog and friction, military planners call it. This includes bad weather, scarce resources, disease, decay, randomness, chaos, death, and road construction. They all conspire to foil our plans. As Yogi Berra once observed, it's hard to make predictions, especially about the future. And this makes our plans worth less than we'd like to admit. But if that's true, why plan at all? Like Ike said, because it keeps you engaged with the problem. On the surface, the problem appears to be that we humans haven't yet found a way to control nature, neither our own nor the world's. But from another perspective, the problem is not that there are forces of nature beyond our control. The problem is that we believe we can control them. The problem is not our plans, but the blind faith we put in our plans. Ike must have been channeling some biblical wisdom, because this perspective comes directly out of a poem in the Bible from the book of Psalms, Psalm 146. As one translation puts it, "Do not put your trust in princes, in mortal men who cannot save. When their breath departs, they return to the ground. On that very day, their plans come to nothing." The word translated as princes is less about a job description or a royal position, and it's more about a character trait. It describes someone who is willing and eager, a go-getter, someone with influence, ambition. And whether you're this type of person or you know someone who is, if you have the backing of a man with a plan or a woman with a plan, that can feel solid. It can feel reliable. But the psalm writer says it's a mirage, because that powerful person is mortal just like you. He cannot save you. She cannot save you. The real problem for each of us is not that our plans come to nothing. The problem is that we trusted them in the first place. Misplaced trust. That's what Psalm 146 diagnoses as the problem. But it doesn't stop there with the problem. The psalm goes on to offer a solution. Put your trust in the God of Israel, the God of Abraham, Isaac, and Jacob, the God and Father of Jesus, the Messiah, the crucified and risen King. In other words, turn your plans into prayers, giving way to praise. The plans themselves aren't the problem. Go ahead, make plans. Planning is good. But let your plans become prayers. Talk with God about your plans. Bring your plans to Him and listen. Read the Bible. Listen to God's plans. And let this ongoing conversation with God bring you to praise Him. Listen how the psalm says it. Praise the Lord, everyone. Praise the Lord, O my soul. I intend to praise the Lord all my life. Let me sing praises to my God as long as I live. Do not put your trust in princes, in the powerful, in the influential, in mortal man who cannot save. When his breath departs, he returns to the earth. On that very day, his plans come to nothing. Blessed is the one whose help is the God of Jacob, whose hope is in the Lord his God, in God, the maker of heaven and earth and the sea and all that is in them, in God who keeps faith forever, in God who does justice for the oppressed, in God who gives food to the hungry. The Lord sets the prisoners free. The Lord opens the eyes of the blind. The Lord lifts up those who are bowed down. The Lord loves the righteous. The Lord looks after the sojourner, the newcomer, and the orphan, and the widow he sustains. But the way of the wicked he frustrates. The Lord reigns. The Lord will be king forever and ever, your God, O Zion. From generation to generation, all of you, praise the Lord. The psalm says that our problem is that we put faith in merely human plans, but then offers a solution. Let your plans become prayers that lead you to praise. First, the psalm assumes that people make plans. Planning comes naturally to us, and planning has its benefits. The Bible's book of Proverbs says that the plans of the diligent lead to profit, and those who plan peace have joy. People make plans. It's what we do. Many are the plans in the mind of a man, but it is the purpose of the Lord that will stand. Proverbs 19:21. So, offer up your plans to God in prayer and see what God does with them. But don't let it be a one-way conversation. Listen to what God plans. Listen to the Bible and learn about God's purpose, God's goal. The psalm says that God plans to be king over all creation, to restore what he created. Our misplaced trust dragged the world into chaos. We thought we could be our own gods. Instead, we imprisoned ourselves and blinded ourselves. But God, in his love, is working out his plan to undo all this damage. God's plan starts by speaking to us, giving us commands to follow and promises to hold on to. In word and deed, God shows us again and again that we can trust him. We can't control the fog and friction of a fallen, chaotic world, but he can. Ultimately, he proved it in the death and resurrection of Jesus, the King, God's word made human. Jesus spoke God's word and did God's deeds when he came, but the powerful and the influential didn't like what he had to say, so they planned to discredit him. They schemed to shame him and humiliate him and ruin him forever by stretching him out naked on a cross to crucify him. But God turned their plans upside down when he raised Jesus from the dead. And even the cross was a part of God's plan. Jesus hadn't failed. He had stretched out his arms in love to put us right with God. And his resurrection is God's power to restore the creation, to restore our trust in him, and to offer a guide to live by. Before Jesus was betrayed and crucified, he prayed. He admitted to God, his Father, that he wished this part wasn't part of the plan, that he was hoping that there could be another way. Abba, Father, he prayed, all things are possible for you. Take this cup of suffering from me, but not my will. Thy will be done. Jesus offered up his plans to God and let praise emerge from his pain. Years ago, an artist named Eleanor Dickinson produced a series of drawings she titled Crucifixions. She used bold colors on black velvet to depict various people in cruciform, cross-shaped postures. The people who modeled for Eleanor's drawings weren't professionals. They were people she knew personally, Christians, who were suffering from chronic or terminal illnesses. By drawing them, she wanted to understand them more deeply, to feel what they were feeling as she told their story, visually depicting their pain and hope. Later, Eleanor said that she noticed how the bodily posture of crucifixion, with arms outstretched, was also the posture of praise. and worship. She wasn't trying to redefine their pain as something good on its own. No, even God's Son prayed that this wasn't part of the plan. But by noticing how they surrendered their plans to God and fell into the outstretched arms of Jesus, she could see praise emerging from their pain. They trusted that God's plan didn't end in suffering, but in resurrection and new creation. The 150 Psalms of the Bible also follow this pattern of praise emerging through pain. In the first parts of the Bible's collection of Psalms, you hear people whose plans have fallen apart, whose prayers for peace and profit haven't been answered yet. And you hear their frustration and desperation. They're crushed by forces of nature they can't control, crushed by a cursed creation that threatens them on all sides, crushed by plans of wicked people out to get them, crushed by the wickedness inside them, their own hearts, by their depraved nature that they can't conquer or cure or even begin to comprehend, and sometimes, worst of all, crushed by the God who seems slow to work his plan. There are psalms for all those occasions. Prayers for seasons of suffering and sorrow, for times of war and disaster, moments of complaint and lament. But as you keep reading, these pained prayers slowly give way to praise, just as death will give way to resurrection in Jesus. And when we get to the psalm for today, Psalm 146, from here to the end, it's all praise. Praise to God emerging by faith, if not yet by sight. A friend of mine, Pastor Dave, remembers waiting. He was waiting at his church one Saturday afternoon for members to arrive for another event. Earlier that morning, the church had hosted a workshop on planning your funeral. As they say, you can hope for the best, but you should plan for the worst. The local funeral home that led the workshop had brought a stack of free calendars, and there were dozens of calendars left over. The workshop hadn't been as well attended as they had planned. So Pastor Dave thought he'd pass off these calendars on those coming for the afternoon event. He figured, who could refuse a free calendar with the church here and the funeral home advertisement at the top of every page? Every morning when you wake up and look at it, you could be reminded of dying. When the first person arrived that afternoon, Pastor Dave handed her a calendar and said, "We missed you this morning." He meant it as a joke. He knew that she hated the idea of planning your funeral. She didn't see that he was joking and said, "Yes, Pastor, I just couldn't do two events this Saturday." He told her he was joking, but added, "What? You don't like planning your funeral?" "No, Pastor," she said. But then she smiled. "To be honest, Pastor, I'd rather spend time planning my resurrection. When you have a workshop on that, let me know." Planning our resurrection? Pastor Dave liked that. He thought, that's sort of what we do here at church. We call it worship, but in a way it is a workshop. Planning our resurrection. God speaks and we come to life, eternal life. Then we practice turning our plans to prayers and let those prayers give way to praise. Would you pray with me now? Oh Lord, you are my God. I will exalt you. I will praise your name because you have done wonderful things, plans formed of old, faithful and sure. frustrate any and all plans that would lead us away from you and bring to completion your good plans that you have for us, plans for our welfare, not for evil, to give us a future and a hope in Jesus, who lives and reigns with you and the Holy Spirit, one God, now and forever. Amen.
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0: Thank you, Mark. Today, I get to visit once more with Reverend Dr. Ryan Tinetti. He's a regular guest preacher on the program, author of the book, The Quiet Ambition. Thanks for coming back to chat, Ryan.
2: Good to be back. Thanks.
0: So, Ryan, today's message, which we heard, was on Psalm 146. Great praise from the end of the book of Psalms. And it was this insight from verses 3 and 4 that really stayed with me. The psalm says, don't put your trust in princes. Or another translation might be, don't put your trust in the ambitious or the go-getters. It's this word for like volunteering to stepping forward. So don't trust in them, or if you're one of them, don't trust in yourself.
2: Yes.
0: Because the psalmist says, they're going to die one day. Yeah. And on that day, all your plans, all your ambitions are going to come to nothing. And it's just a fact. So you've got this book titled The Quiet Ambition. You thought a lot about ambition. Why would you say it's tempting for us to put our faith in the ambitious?
2: Sure. I think on the one hand, we need to recognize that there can be a good and God-pleasing place for ambition in the sense that when it's oriented toward good goals, right? So having drive, having a sense I'm moving forward. The scripture has a lot to say, especially in the book of Proverbs. Solomon will talk about, don't be like the sluggard, the one that's just laying around. Instead, look to the ant. Inherently, we can see when there are folks who are driving ahead, who are getting things done, it's natural for us to want to hitch our wagon to them because we're actually going to go someplace rather than just stay, you know, stuck in the mud. So it's natural, I think, in this human world where so much is fleeting and where so much can feel as though it's just stuck, to look to those people.
0: So they might be able to get some stuff done temporarily in the interim, but we shouldn't look to them to bring us home or to get us to final destination.
2: And part of it is we have to recognize the limitations of this mortal life. J.R.R. Tolkien, the great author of The Lord of the Rings, he talked about how history is one long defeat. And he didn't say that in a despairing sense or even in a merely pessimistic sense, but it was a recognition that ultimately history is in God's hands. And Tolkien was much more, having fought in World War I, lived through World War II, he had a much more sobering mindset and realization that actually we're just trying to plug holes for a while until the Lord Jesus comes again and renews all things. It doesn't mean that we don't seek for the betterment of our neighbors and our communities. By all means, we do. But we recognize we're never going to be able to fix this creation. That's God's job, and he's going to do it in his time. And I think that is a healthy perspective for us to adopt.
0: You use this great phrase in your book, that you call it the anti-creed. So say more about this anti-creed.
2: Yeah, so before we get emails about anti-creeds, what are you talking about? Well, just a reminder. So a creed is a statement of, it's a confession of faith.
0: What right? I believe, it's, what we believe.
2: This is what we believe. And this idea of the anti-creed, it came from a friend of mine, a fellow pastor named Greg Finke. And Greg pointed this out to me, that John the Baptist, okay, so John the Baptist has this moment in the Gospels where some people come to him and they say, now, are you the Christ? You know, are you the one that we've been looking for? And it says that John confessed. He did not deny, but he confessed, I am not the Christ, right? He did not believe himself to be the Savior, to be the Messiah. And Greg calls that the anti-creed. And I find that to be a helpful antidote to overly exalted views of ourselves or of other human beings, those that we would be tempted to put a trust in. Instead, we confess that there is one Messiah. So that's where I find it to be a kind of freedom in that sort of anti-creed.
0: Along with confessing that anti-creed, you offer some practical advice in the book. Could you just give us some suggestions on practical advice, how to do this?
2: Sure. So your sermon was on Psalm 146. I would start a couple of psalms before that. Psalm 139 has this great verse, "Search me and know my heart, O God, see if there be any grievous way in me." And so I think a good starting point, in addition to confessing that anti-creed, is to confess our own ambitions, to ask God to search our hearts and to know what is in my heart. What do I want? And what is good and God-pleasing in accord with your will? And what is more of that selfish ambition? To confess those and to receive God's word of absolution, the grace that he has for us. I think that's a good place to start.
0: All right, so put it out there on the table. Some other practical steps for when a plan.
2: So a very practical thing that I've tried to do in my own life is to underschedule. If you're anything like me, you have that constant temptation to fill your calendar up to the brim. I think instead, if we were to look at our schedules and be deliberate about underscheduling, well, what can that look like? So if I think that this meeting or this task is going to take an hour, instead schedule an hour and a half for it. Planning is essential, but those plans, they might have to be thrown out the window, you know? And so it's helpful to build in some extra time.
0: Okay, so the things that I go about and do, what advice, what plan could I put in place there?
2: To keep in mind, in the midst of our work, in the midst of our labors, whether that be the work that you do for your daily bread or things around the house, to work and pray, to be praying alongside with it, or as the old saying goes, he who sings prays twice, to whistle while you work, right? To sing hymns of praise to God, to sing psalms and spiritual songs, as the scripture says, can be another way that we sanctify our labor and remember that this labor's not in vain.
0: Turn your work into prayer and prayer into work, and vice versa. We got a plan then. Thanks for joining us.
2: My pleasure. Thank you.
0: Taught by Jesus and trusting in his promises, we are bold to pray. Our Father, who art in heaven, hallowed be thy name. Thy kingdom come. Thy will be done on earth as it is in heaven. Give us this day our daily bread, and forgive us our trespasses, as we forgive those who trespass against us. And lead us not into temptation, but deliver us from evil. For thine is the kingdom, and the power, and the glory, forever and ever. Amen. Receive the Lord's blessing. The Lord bless you and keep you. The Lord make his face shine on you and be gracious to you. The Lord look upon you with his favor and give you peace. Amen.
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3: Clear skies today with daytime highs approaching 73. Northwesterly winds 5 to 10 miles per hour. Mainly clear skies again tonight. Lows level off around 47. Daytime highs approaching 84. Tomorrow, bright sunshine expected. From the cool 103.5 Weather Center, powered by Weatherology, I'm staff meteorologist Jennifer Vujicki. Right now, it's 46 degrees.
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3: Mainly clear skies today with daytime highs approaching 73. Northwesterly winds 5 to 10 miles per hour. Mainly clear skies again tonight. Lows level off around 47. Daytime highs approaching 84. Tomorrow, bright sunshine expected. From the cool 103.5 Weather Center, powered by Weatherology, I'm staff meteorologist Jennifer Vujitsky. Right now, it's 46 degrees.
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2: Clear skies today with daytime highs approaching 73. Northwesterly winds 5 to 10 miles per hour. Mainly clear skies again tonight. Lows level off around 47. Daytime highs approaching 84. Tomorrow, bright sunshine expected. From the cool 103.5 Weather Center, powered by Weatherology, I'm staff meteorologist Jennifer Wojcicki. Right now, it's 54 degrees.
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Sunday morning services continue on Cool Radio from Emmanuel Lutheran Church in York. You're invited to visit the church at 806 North Beaver Avenue. We graciously welcome you to Emmanuel so you may experience God's grace alongside of us. And now, this morning services from Emmanuel Lutheran Church.

Good morning. Welcome to worship. Good to be gathered together. And happy Mother's Day, moms out there. Yeah, we celebrate you and we're thankful for you. Not just today. Yes, yes. Every day we appreciate the gift that God's given to us. Let's see. Pastor Mike may have shared with some of you as you're coming in the door, those who came in this side, why he's not up here today. He's heading over to Gresham this morning to help cover while Pastor Lee Seaton is out of town, getting a chance to go up to Alaska, take a vacation. As far as us, we've got school's not out yet. No, we got our homework. Last week was week one where we actually got to read through. So now this is the week we're putting ourselves to the test, right? Okay, John 6, 68 to 69. Oh, we get some help. Front part is familiar from the thanks to the liturgy, right? Lord, to whom shall we go? You have the words of eternal life. And we have believed and come to know that you are the Holy One of God. Let's try it together on three. Oh, it wasn't up there. Hopefully you get to see in your bulletins. let's try it on three. One, two, three. Lord, to whom shall we go? You have the words of eternal life, and we have believed and have come to know that you are the Holy One of God. John 6, 68 to 69. All right, we've got a little time to shore that up, but that sounded good today. If you weren't reading, you did great. If you were reading, well, that's okay. Next week, we'll keep working on it. All right, I'm going to invite you to stand and greet each other with God's peace. Reese, good morning. Good work, sir. Appreciate your help today.

In the name of the Father, and of the Son, and of the Holy Spirit. Our help is in the name of the Lord, who made heaven and earth. If you, O Lord, kept a record of sins, O Lord, who could stand? Since we are gathered to hear God's word, to call upon him in prayer and praise, and receive the body and blood of our Lord Jesus Christ in the fellowship of this altar, let us first consider our unworthiness and confess before God and one another that we have sinned in thought, word, and deed, and that we cannot free ourselves from our sinful condition. Together as his people, let us take refuge in the infinite mercy of God, our Heavenly Father, seeking his grace for the sake of Christ, and saying, God be merciful to me, a sinner. Almighty God, have mercy upon us. Forgive us our sins and lead us to everlasting life. Amen. Almighty God, merciful Father, in holy baptism you declared us to be your children and gathered us into your one holy church, in which you daily and richly forgive us our sins and grant us new life through your Spirit. Be in our midst, enliven our faith, and graciously receive our prayer and praise through your Son, Jesus Christ, our Lord. Amen. Almighty God, in his mercy, has given his Son to die for you, and for his sake forgives you all of your sins. As a called and ordained servant of Christ, and by his authority, I therefore forgive you all of your sins in the name of the Father, and of the Son, and of the Holy Spirit.

0: The Lord be with you.
1: And also with you.
0: Let us pray. O God, the giver of all that is good, by your holy inspiration grant that we may think those things that are right, and by your merciful guiding accomplish them, through Jesus Christ, your Son, our Lord, who lives and reigns with you in the Holy Spirit, one God, now and forever. You may be seated. Our Old Testament reading today is from the book of Ezekiel. Today we're focusing on Christ's descent into hell. Next week we celebrate the Ascension on Thursday, and we look at that part of the creed that comes right before it today.
2: The soul who sins shall die. The Son shall not suffer for the iniquity of the Father, nor the Father suffer for the iniquity of the Son. The righteousness of the righteous shall be upon himself, and the wickedness of the wicked shall be upon himself. But if a wicked person turns away from all his sins that he has committed, and keeps all my statutes, and does what is just and right, he shall surely live. He shall not die. None of the transgressions that he has committed shall be remembered against him. For the righteousness that he has done, he shall live. Have I any pleasure in the death of the wicked, declares the Lord God, and not rather that he should turn away from his way and live? But when a righteous person turns away from his righteousness and does injustice and does the same abominations that the wicked person does, shall he live? None of the righteous deeds that he has done shall be remembered, for the treachery of which he is guilty and the sin he has committed, for them he shall die. Yet you say, the way of the Lord is not just. Hear now, O house of Israel, is my way not just? Is it not your ways that are not just? When a righteous person turns away from his righteousness and does injustice, he shall die for it. For the injustice that he has done, he shall die. Again, when a wicked person turns away from the wickedness he has committed and does what is just and right, he shall save his life. Because he considered and turned away from all the transgressions that he had committed, he shall surely live. He shall not die. Yet the house of Israel says, the way of the Lord is not just. O house of Israel, are my ways not just? Is it not your ways that are not just? Therefore I will judge you, O house of Israel, everyone according to his ways, declares the Lord God. Repent and turn away from all your transgressions, lest iniquity be your ruin. Cast away from you all the transgressions that you have committed, and make yourself a new heart and a new spirit. Why will you die, O house of Israel? For I have no pleasure in the death of anyone, declares the Lord God. So turn and live. Word of the Lord. The epistle reading is 1 Peter 3, verses 18 to 20. For Christ also suffered once for sins, the righteous for the unrighteous, that he might bring us to God, being put to death in the flesh, but made alive in the spirit, in which he went and proclaimed to the spirits in prison, because they formerly did not obey when God's patience waited in the days of Noah, while the ark was being prepared, in which a few, that is, eight persons, were brought safely through water. Word of the Lord.
0: Thank you, Scott. I invite you to please rise.

0: The Holy Gospel according to St. Luke, the 13th chapter.
1: Glory to you, O Lord.
0: He went on his way through towns and villages, teaching and journeying toward Jerusalem, and someone said to him, "Lord, will those who are saved be few?" And he said to them, "Strive to enter through the narrow door, for many, I tell you, will seek to enter and will not be able. When once the master of the house has risen and shut the door, and you begin to stand outside and to knock at the door, saying, 'Lord, open to us,' then he will answer you, 'I do not know where you come from.' Then you will begin to say, 'We ate and drank in your presence, and you taught in our streets.' But he will say, 'I tell you, I do not know where you come from. Depart from me, all you workers of evil.' In that place there will be weeping and gnashing of teeth, when you see Abraham and Isaac and Jacob and all the prophets in the kingdom of God, but you yourselves cast out. And people will come from east and west and from north and south and recline at table in the kingdom of God. And behold, some are last who will be first, and some are first who will be last." This is the gospel of the Lord. And I invite you now to join me in confessing our faith. Today we use the words of the Nicene Creed. I believe in one God, the Father Almighty,

In the name of the one who rends death's iron chain, who breaks through sin and pain, who shatters hell's grim thrall, we follow him through all. In the name of Jesus, amen. We got nothing to worry about. Have you ever heard somebody say something like that? And then if it's a movie, what's going to happen next? Everything's going to hit the fan, right? Oh, you know, seems like in this world there's always something to worry about. Let's say you're planning for a vacation and you're getting ready to leave. You're getting ready to back out the driveway. What's happening in your mind? Are you like me a little bit? Start to think about like, oh, did I shut off all the lights? Did I get everything I needed packed? Did we lock the doors? Did we leave anything undone? Is there anything undone? You know, getting that sense, that full sense that everything is taken care of, everything's right, that's sure hard to come by in this world. Today, as we consider our creedal statement from the Apostles' Creed about Christ descending to hell, the reason why this is important for us is because of the assurance it gives. Nothing's left undone. More about that in a minute. It's a strange, sort of mysterious concept, isn't it? But after Jesus died on the cross, before he rose again, we confess, along with so many Christians of old, that Jesus descended into hell. Does that raise a bunch of questions in your mind? Why did he go down there to that bad place? That place he described in our gospel as a lake of fire where there's weeping and gnashing of teeth. Ugh. How did he go down there? Do any of you young guys out there maybe picture Jesus going down? It's like a WWE fight. He's all ready to kick open the gates of hell and flex on the devil and his minions. Now, Luther says there were lots of folks in his time who had lots of questions regarding what exactly happened down there too. And a lot of the questions, he says, weren't helpful particularly. In fact, as Christians were thinking about these things, musing, speculating about the details that God's Word doesn't get into, rather than being strengthened in their faith, Luther was seeing these people who were chasing after these questions doing the opposite, wavering in their faith. Now, while it's true that what the Bible does reveal about Jesus' descent in the handful of passages that connect with it don't give us a very clear picture, lots of answers, what we are given is enough to provide us some good assurance. And the details we have are what we must focus on as what's needful. Because what God has deemed as necessary to give to you, that's what we need to know. When thinking about Jesus' descent into hell, a lot of people wonder, did he go down there to do some more suffering? Since hell is, after all, a terrible place of suffering, a prison, a place prepared for the devil and his angels. But no, no, that's not what Jesus does down there. First off, that would actually go against what Scripture teaches happened on the cross when Jesus cried out, "Tetelestai, it is finished, it's accomplished," and all the suffering for all the sins of all people was paid for all time. The full payment for sin, yep, the complete amount of suffering necessary to cover all the sins had been accomplished. It was done. So, after Jesus suffered the agony of hell on the cross, after he finished the work of suffering for us and died our death and took our hell, Jesus didn't have to suffer more. No. And when you die, you don't have to fear having to do any additional suffering either. What a comfort. Not in hell, not in a place of waiting, as if what Jesus suffered on the cross wasn't enough. We get some assurance of that by what Christ actually went there to do. Jesus, in Matthew chapter 12,
in that gospel talks about a guy who broke into a strong man's house. And he tied up that strong man. You know, when Luther preaches on this topic, Christ's descent into hell, he pointed directly to Jesus' words here in this text. He said, that's what Jesus did. When he descended into hell, Christ broke into the strong man's house. He went down into the devil's domain, stormed the gates, and in a very real sense, he bound the devil and hauled away any claim that hell has over Jesus' followers. Our first synodical president mused. He musically painted this scene with a hymn. He's risen, he's risen. Remember that one? Christ Jesus the Lord. Verse 2, the foe was triumphant when on Calvary the Lord of creation was nailed to the tree. In Satan's domain did the host shout and jeer, for Jesus was slain, whom the evil ones fear. Can you see that? Imagine that picture of that party happening down in hell. The devil and all his minions thinking, ha, we did it. We finally accomplished what we had set out to do since the fall, right? Destroy the Holy One of God, the one who has promised to come and crush Satan's head. We got him. So they got the music blaring down in hell. They're partying it up. And then there's a knock at the door. Knock, knock, knock. Oh, somebody's late to the party. Who could it be? Right? Oh, no! It's Jesus. And he doesn't wait for anybody to open those doors. Christ flings wide the gates of death and hell. That's the picture. You see, short was their triumph. The Savior arose, and death, hell, and Satan he vanquished his foes. The conquering Lord lifts his banner on high. He lives. Yes, he lives and will never more die. 1 Peter chapter 3 shares how Jesus suffered once for sin. He was put to death and then went and proclaimed to the spirits in prison. What did he proclaim when he went to that place of suffering, that prison made for the devil and his angels? Well, the author got it right. Jesus' proclamation wasn't, you guys really got me, you whipped me in round one, and here I am to suffer some more. No, the proclamation was victory. The conquering Lord was lifting his victory banner. What good news. What good news for those days when you don't feel like you're very victorious, right? When you feel like maybe you're losing the battle. When it seems like the devil's got you whooped. He's got you at least right where he wants you, in his sights. There's no escape. This article of faith, Christ is sent into hell, gives you assurance. The war against sin, death, and hell itself is already won. The final outcome has been determined. It's sealed. Cannot be changed. The devil has no eternal claim over you. Neither does hell. Colossians chapter 2 shares how Jesus disarmed the powers and authorities, making a public spectacle of them. Interesting. Storming the gates of hell, disarming the dark powers, making a public spectacle of them. Well, that sounds a lot like what happened in World War II. After the Allied forces stormed Normandy Beach, after that battle, the axis of evil, many historians say, sustained so much loss that, well, the final outcome of the war had been determined. There was no coming back for those dark powers. The Nazis, their forces, they were so undone that they would not be able to recover. However, as the Allies went along through Europe, well, they'd run into more enemy soldiers, the ones who didn't seem to realize the final outcome or weren't in agreement with it, right? And, of course, to the American troops who kept fighting in those battles, those phrases, much like us who are in our daily skirmishes with sin and Satan, it sure can feel like we're not winning the war, right? Like the outcome isn't determined.
in 1945, a lot of times forgotten, sometimes called the Forgotten Parade, Generals Patton, Robertson, Koenig, and Marshal Zhukov, the Allied forces all together in a united front, paraded through right through the heart of Berlin, took their troops. The Führer's domain, Germany's capital city, was stormed. The tanks and soldiers, they rumbled right through. There's no stopping them. They waved their flags. They announced at the very epicenter of Germany's power, "You've lost. You've lost. And the war is won. It's over." You might say the Allied forces made a public spectacle of them and left no doubt who was the victor. Thanks be to Christ. He's given you this article of faith that he's marched through hell itself, parading his victory banner for you. When it feels like you're losing the fight, when you're under enemy

In Christ, I urge you all to lift up your hearts to God and pray with me as Christ our Lord has taught us and freely promised to hear us. God, our Father in heaven, look with mercy on us, your needy children on earth, and grant us grace that your holy name may be hallowed by us in all the world through the pure and true teaching of your word and the fervent love shown forth in our lives. Graciously turn from us all false doctrine and evil living, whereby your precious name is blasphemed and profaned. Lord, in your mercy, may your kingdom come to us and expand. Bring all transgressors and those who are blinded and bound in the devil's kingdom to know Jesus Christ, your Son, by faith, that the number of Christians may be increased. Lord, in your mercy, strengthen us by your Spirit according to your will, both in life and in death, in the midst of both good and evil things, that our own wills may be crucified daily and sacrificed to your good and gracious will. Into your merciful hands, we commend Lou, Leslie, Pat, Isaac, Dale, Rick, Adrian, Joanne, Kim, Ron, Marcia, April, Gail, Brittany, Rhonda, Judy, Albert, Alberta, Connie, Jim, Ruth, Blair, John, Jeannie, Lynn, Kevin, Shonda, Tim, Lisa, Ann, Greg, Eldon, Fred, the Wellman family, and those we name in our hearts. Lord, we lift these up and all who are in need, praying for them at all times. Thy will be done. Lord, in your mercy, grant us our daily bread, preserve us from greed and selfish cares, and help us trust in you to provide for all our needs. Lord, in your mercy, forgive us our sins as we also forgive those who sin against us, so that our hearts may be at peace and may rejoice in a good conscience before you, and that no sin may ever frighten or alarm us. Lord, in your mercy, lead us not into temptation, O Lord, but help us by your Spirit to subdue our flesh, to turn from the world and its ways, and to overcome the devil with all his wiles. Lord, in your mercy. And lastly, O Heavenly Father, deliver us from all evil of both body and soul, now and forever. Lord, in your mercy. We trust, O Lord, in your great mercy to hear and answer us through Jesus Christ our Lord. At this time, we have the offerings brought forward. I invite you to remain standing, but would remind you that you can find the friendship pad and pass that around between now and the end of the service.

0: Lord, receive these gifts from thankful hearts. In Jesus' name. Amen. And we continue with the service of the sacrament. The Lord be with you.
1: And also with you.
0: Lift up your hearts.
1: We lift them to the Lord.
0: Let us give thanks to the Lord our God. Good, right, and salutary that we should at all times and in all places give thanks to you, O Lord, Holy Father, Almighty and Everlasting God, for the countless blessings you so freely bestow on us and all creation. Above all, we give thanks for your boundless love shown to us when you sent your only begotten Son, Jesus Christ, into our flesh and laid on him our sin, giving him into death that we might not die eternally. Because he is now risen from the dead and lives and reigns to all eternity, all who believe in him will overcome sin and death and will rise again to new life. Therefore, with angels and archangels and with all the company of heaven, we laud and magnify your glorious name, evermore praising you and saying,

Blessed are you, O Lord our God, King of all creation, for you have had mercy on us and given your only begotten Son that whoever believes in him should not perish but have eternal life. In your righteous judgment, you condemned the sin of Adam and Eve, who ate the forbidden fruit, and you justly barred them and all their children from the tree of life. Yet in your great mercy, you promised salvation by a second Adam, your Son, Jesus Christ, our Lord, and made his cross a life-giving tree for all who trust in him. We give you thanks for the redemption you have prepared for us through Jesus. Grant us your Holy Spirit, that we may faithfully eat and drink of the fruits of his cross and receive the blessings of forgiveness, life, and salvation that come to us in his body and blood. Hear us as we pray in his name and as he has taught us. Our Father, who art in heaven, hallowed be thy name.

Our Lord Jesus Christ, on the night when he was betrayed, took bread. And when he had given thanks, he broke it and gave it to his disciples, saying, "Take, eat. This is my body, which is given for you. This do in remembrance of me." In the same way also, after supper, he took the cup. When he had given thanks, he gave it to them, saying, "Drink of it, all of you. This cup is the New Testament in my blood, which is shed for you for the forgiveness of sins. This do as often as you drink it in remembrance of me." The peace of the Lord be with you always.

I invite you to please rise. Now may this true body and precious blood of the Savior strengthen you in faith to life everlasting. Your sins are forgiven. Live in God's peace. Amen.

Let us pray. We give thanks to you, Almighty God, that you have refreshed us through this salutary gift. And we implore you that of your mercy you would strengthen us through the same, in faith toward you and in fervent love toward one another through Jesus Christ, your Son, our Lord, who lives and reigns with you and the Holy Spirit, one God, now and forever. Amen. Let us bless the Lord. The Lord bless you and keep you. The Lord make his face to shine on you and be gracious to you. The Lord lift up his countenance upon you and give you peace. Amen. You may be seated. We got some announcements to share. One, this season, this month right now, we've got the Giving Tree out there taking donations for Hope Gospel Rescue Mission. So you might pick out a card on that, and you'll see items like this, maybe Hamburger Helper, whatever it might be, and we invite you to go purchase that and put it under the tree. Those donations will go to help stock their pantry, and we thank you for it. End of year bash coming up, Eli, May 13th, this Wednesday. Hard to believe, 5 to 7, we're going to be at East Hill. We'll have water balloons, we'll have supper there, subs, ice cream. Yes, please grab a permission form from the desk, the welcome desk out there, and we'll hope to see you on Wednesday for a good time. Vacation Bible School is almost here. We're almost to June 1st. And if you haven't registered yet, just a reminder to do it today. And if you're still looking to help out and haven't connected yet, catch me after the service, and I'll get you connected with who you need to talk with. All right, and next, we have, yes, we've got this Scholastic Book Fair. It's going to be Thursday, May 14th. And another way to help support the school. That's going to be right before the school's closing ceremony, and that'll be from 5:30 to 6:30. There are also open hours after the ceremony, too, if you're interested in checking that stuff out. Okay, that shared, we continue with our closing hymn.

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2: Mainly clear skies today with daytime highs approaching 73. Northwesterly winds 5 to 10 miles per hour. Mainly clear skies again tonight. Lows level off around 47. Daytime highs approaching 84. Tomorrow, bright sunshine expected. From the cool 103.5 Weather Center, powered by Weatherology, I'm staff meteorologist Jennifer Vucicki. Currently 57.
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We welcome you to the worship services of Bethesda Mennonite Church in Henderson, Nebraska. This morning we celebrate parent-child dedication and wish a happy Mother's Day to all. The message will be given by Pastor Andrea Wall. Pastor Jay Epp is leading the worship, and Pastor Andrea Wall will give you the children's focus. Worship music is provided by the worship band consisting of Bennett Friesen, Connie Bechtel, Lindy Siebert, Ashton Brown, Kara Jansen, Amanda Gertzen, and Mary Dente, and accompanied by Jay and Marilyn Croker, Logan Bechtel, and Braden Jansen. If you desire more information on Bethesda Mennonite Church, be sure to visit their website at BethesdaMC.org.

Jesus is calling. Oh, come to the altar. Come to worship him today. I pray that you guys have done that today. We are grateful that each and every one of you are with us here this morning as we gather to worship God, as we encourage one another. We're reminded of God's love and his faithfulness. Whether you are listening on the radio or joining us by live stream or here in person, we want to welcome you and thank God that you're here with us today so that we can praise him. Would you stand and greet at least three or four people? And if you see a mother, make sure you shake her hand twice, okay? Happy Mother's Day. Good morning. Happy Mother's Day. There is no better sound than that right there. That is just awesome. Would you join me in prayer? Heavenly Father,

Father, we come before you this day with thankful hearts. We thank you for the gift of life, for the beauty of your creation, for the love you have shown us through Jesus Christ. As we gather in your worship, quiet our distractions and turn our hearts towards you. Fill this place with your Spirit. Encourage those who are weary and comfort those who are hurting, and strengthen us to follow you faithfully. Teach us through your word. Unite us in your love and help us to be a people who care for one another as Christ cares for us. May everything that we do today bring you honor and glory. We offer this time of worship into your hands with gratitude and praise. In your name we pray. Amen. Would you stand and join me singing hymn number 521, Come Thou Fount.

0: Well, we are so excited today to have three little ones who we have the opportunity to dedicate this morning. It is a highlight time of the year when we get to do child dedication. When Christian parents present their children before God, before the congregation, they come to thank God for the life entrusted to them, to offer their child back to God, and to ask for God's blessing on their life. We as a congregation share in your joy this morning. We pray for your child's well-being, and we receive them into the care of the congregation today. Like Hannah and Mary and Joseph, you have brought your child here to consecrate them to God this morning. You've come to offer them into the strong and tender providence of God and into the nurture of this church. I invite you to join me in prayer. Gracious God, like a father who nurtures his children, you have cared for us. Like a mother, you have called us by name and claimed us as your own. You have loved us into being, placed us into families, and blessed us on our journey. By the presence of your Spirit, O God, consecrate these children, their parents, their families, and our congregation for our journey together through life. Through Jesus Christ, our Savior. Amen. I'd like to welcome Caleb and Allison this morning to bring forward Everett. Caleb and Allison, you have come to dedicate Everett to God and to publicly make a commitment to nurture his faith until the time when he accepts Christ's call on his life and chooses to follow that call. I invite you to respond to the following questions as you declare your commitment as parents. Do you accept your child as a gift from God? If so, answer, we do. Do you dedicate yourselves as parents to bring him up and the nurture and counsel of the Lord, preparing him to come to an open confession of Jesus Christ? If so, answer, we do. Do you promise to gladly surrender your child to the ministry God has in mind for him, even if it might involve going to the ends of the earth? If so, answer, we do. And congregation, I invite you to respond to the following question, declaring your commitment to help Everett in growing in Christ-centered faith. Do you accept responsibility for Everett? Will you, by prayer and example and words, support both Caleb and Allison to help respond to grace and truth that is in Christ? If so, answer, we will. At this time, I welcome any family members to please stand while we do the dedication of Everett.
1: Usually when I talk, he's making noise over there, but today he sleeps. This is Everett. Wanted to introduce all of you to him. We're going to need you watching him grow up. Each one of these children need their family, and they need you. And so I want to make sure that you know who they are. So this is Everett. Allison and Caleb, may the God who has entrusted you with this child grant you fullness in love in raising him. May God grant you a life of faithfulness to the gospel before you children so that they might know the way of the kingdom. Everett, the God who created you, who sent his Son to redeem you and his Spirit to dwell in you, may this God watch over you, enabling you to seek, to find, and to know him. Everett, may God bless you and keep you. May the very face of God shine upon you and be gracious to you. May God's presence embrace you and give you peace. Amen.
0: Amen. Congratulations, you guys. You can come over here. And today we have a little board book Bible to give to each of the children along with a dedication certificate. So thank you, Kathy, on behalf of Bethesda Women's Ministry being here this morning to present that. So I invite Brandon and Amelie and their family to come forward with Mallory this morning. Mallory is brand new. And we are thrilled to have her here this morning.
1: I said that I wanted to hold each of them and introduce them to the congregation, but I'm going to let Mom just hold
0: Jay,
1: Mallory.
0: Before you do that. So Brandon and Amelie, I have questions for you first.
1: Yes, sorry.
0: You've come to dedicate Mallory this morning to God and to publicly make a commitment to nurture her faith until the time when she accepts Christ's call on her life and chooses to follow that call. I invite you to respond to the following questions as you declare your commitment as parents. Do you accept your child as a gift from God? If so, answer, we do. Do you dedicate yourselves as parents to bring her up in the nurture and counsel of the Lord, preparing her to come to an open confession of Jesus Christ? If so, answer, we do.
2: We do.
0: Do you promise to gladly surrender her to the ministry God has in mind for her, even if it might involve going to the ends of the earth? If so, answer, we do.
2: We do.
0: Thank you. Congregation, I invite you to respond to the following question, declaring your faith to help nurture Mallory in a Christ-centered faith. Do you accept responsibility for the well-being of Mallory? Will you, by prayer and example and words, support Brandon and Amelie and their children as they nurture them to respond to the grace and truth in Christ? If so, answer, we will. I invite family members to stand at this time during her dedication.
1: And now I get to talk?
0: Yes. Now it's your turn, Jay.
1: Oh, Mallory, you are so beautiful, so little. My goodness. Amelie and Brandon, may the God who has entrusted you with this child grant you the fullness of love in raising her. May God grant you to live a life of faithfulness to the gospel before your children so that they might know the way of the kingdom. Mallory, the God who created you, who sent his Son to redeem you, and his Spirit to dwell in you, may this God watch over you, enabling you to seek, to find, and to know him. Mallory, may God bless you and keep you. May the very face of God shine upon you and be gracious to you. May God's presence embrace you and give you peace. Amen.
0: Amen. Congratulations.
1: Congratulations.
0: And I welcome Austin and Samantha to come forward with Frankie. Austin and Sam, you've come to dedicate Frankie to God and to publicly make a commitment to nurture her faith until the time when she chooses to accept Christ's call on her life and follow that call. I invite you to respond to the following questions as you declare your commitment as parents. Do you accept do you accept Frankie as a gift from God? If so, answer, we do.
2: We do.
0: Do you dedicate yourselves as parents to bring her up in the nurture and counsel of the Lord, preparing her to come to an open confession of Jesus Christ? If so, answer, we do. Do you promise to gladly surrender her to the ministry that God has in mind for her, even if it might involve going to the ends of the earth? If so, answer, we do. And congregation, I invite you to respond by declaring your commitment to help nurture Frankie in a Christ-centered faith. Do you accept this responsibility for the well-being of Frankie? Will you, by prayer, example, and words, support both Austin and Sam as they respond to nurture her in the grace and truth in Christ? If so, answer, we will. I invite family members to please stand at this time.
1: Frankie, can I hold you? You've been making googly eyes at me all day. Oh, boy, I think we went back with that. Everybody, this is Frankie. That's going to be a joy watching her grow up. Thank you. Thank you. Sam and Austin, may the God who has entrusted you with his child grant you fullness and love of raising her. May God grant you to live a life of faithfulness to the gospel before your children so that they might know the way of the kingdom. And Frankie, the God who created you, who sent his son to redeem you and his spirit to dwell in you, may this God watch over you, enabling you to seek and to find and to know him. Frankie, may God bless you and keep you. May the very face of God shine upon you and be gracious to you. May God's presence embrace you and give you peace. Amen.
0: Amen. Congratulations, you guys. At this time, I invite the parents and the children to please stand and turn and face the congregation. I invite the congregation to please turn in your hymnals to number 791 as we offer our commitment to them, and please stand as we read together in unison. You have offered your child to the strong and tender providence of God. We rejoice with you and give thanks for the gift of your child. We promise with humility and seriousness to share in your child's nurture and well-being. We will support by our example and words your efforts to provide a loving and caring home where trust in God grows and Christ's way is chosen. Our prayers will be with you and for you. May our shared life and witness help make your task both joyful and fruitful.
1: Would you please join me in prayer? Tender God, we ask that you watch over these children whom you have called your own. And as they grow, may they come to trust in you, to walk with Jesus, to listen to the Holy Spirit. Thank you for the commitment of their parents and families and church family to help nurture them into a full understanding of your love and grace and salvation. May they seek, find, and come to know the Lord Jesus and accept him and follow his call on their lives. We pray this in Jesus' name. Amen.
0: You are welcome to join in singing in hymn number 620, Child of Blessing, Child of Promise. And the children are welcome to come forward for a children's story follow at the end of the hymn.

0: Microphones. Are we on? Okay. Come on forward, you guys. How are you guys this morning? Oh, I hear. Did you bring treats for us all? Oh. All right, come on forward. It's good to see all of you this morning. How are we? We doing good? Yes. I brought Legos this morning. How many of you like Legos? You know what? We're not done with it. So yes, there's more to be done. There's more to be done. This is a really special Lego set. I'm willing to bet that none of you have the Tabernacle Lego set. Does anyone have the Tabernacle Lego set? Nope. Ahaha. Well, yes, you do. Of course you do. It says art. You're right. Okay, I was wrong. You're so smart. All right. Well, does anyone know what the Tabernacle is? Have you heard of it before? No? It's kind of a weird word, isn't it? Huh? It's kind of like a temple. That's right.
1: There's sheep.
0: There's sheep, yes. We unfortunately don't know where the sheep are currently, which is not unlike sheep. They are lost at our home somewhere. So, yes, there should be some sheep around there, in theory. Any other ideas about what the tabernacle might be? It's a tabernacle. You're right. It's a place. So this is kind of like a tent. If you want to think of it kind of like they would set this up in the wilderness. God's people, when they were in the wilderness, after they left Egypt, they set up a tent, and it was a place where they could meet God in the wilderness. So whenever the cloud would move, they would have to pack all of that up. And then they'd have to move that with them to wherever they were going, which would be a lot of work. So, but it is a place kind of like a temple where you would go to worship God, okay? So God made a promise to Moses and to God's people, and it was called a covenant. Have you heard of the word covenant before? Maybe some of you have. We talked about it a couple of weeks ago. We talked about the word covenant. It's a promise. So God promised them. God said, here's the deal. He said, I'm going to take you by the hand, and I'm going to lead you out of Egypt, because in Egypt they were in slavery, and they weren't very happy in Egypt. It was not a very good place for them. And God said, I'm going to lead you to the promised land, and the promised land has milk and honey, and it's going to be wonderful, and I will be there. I will be your God, said God, and you will be my people. And so God made this promise of an ongoing relationship with the people. Now, one of the things that God said in Exodus, he gave them ways of, so like he's like, God's like, I will maintain this relationship, but here's what I want you to do. I want you to follow the laws. Have any of you heard of the Ten Commandments? Well, here is, have you ever seen the Lego Ten Commandments? Right there. That is the tablets that God wrote on. Not really, these are the Lego pieces. But they're like the, and they have the little Hebrew letters on there. Mm-hmm. And the Ten Commandments, plus God gave them 613, I think that's the right number, laws. That's a lot of laws. Yeah, that's a lot of laws. Do you think the people followed the laws?
1: No.
0: No, they couldn't follow all of them all the time. They tried, and you know what? They still failed to do it. But you know what? I want to show you a little bit about one of the laws that God set up. He said, I'm going to explain to you how this relationship, this covenant is going to work. And so in the Bible, it explains all of the details of the tabernacle. Can I show you the tabernacle? Okay, can you guys all come around the table? I'm going to show you the different parts of the tabernacle here. Okay, everybody, let the littles come in front so they can see. Oh, we got someone hiding underneath. Okay, can you all see it here? Okay. Can everybody see? Hannah, you want to come over here? You can come stand over here and then you can see. Okay, so this part here, this goes open. You see that? That is how you get into the tent. And you go in there, and this is the outer part of the tent. And this is where they would do the animal sacrifices, which is why we need the sheep, right? They would bring the sheep and they would bring them here. And you know what? The sheep, they would have the sheep. They would say, we will give their blood for our sins, to cover our sins. And so they had to do that all the time. They had to come in all the time to do that. Now, this part, can you see it's kind of walled off here? This is really, really special. And so the Ten Commandments went in this little room. I'm going to put them over here. This had the altar of incense. So this is the altar of incense, and they would do incense, and it would be like a prayer going up to God. Now, only the priests could go in this part. We, you know what, you and I, we wouldn't be allowed to go in that part of the temple. Only the priests could do that. Then there was a special priest who was called the high priest. This is the high priest. Have you ever seen a Lego high priest? Yeah, I know, he lost a hand. Yep, he only has one today. That's what happens when you play with Legos, right? Yep. Okay, so the high priest is the only one who could go in this part. Now, in here, you can't see it because we haven't made it yet, because we're still working on this tabernacle. But there would be the Ark of the Covenant. And I'll show you what that looks like on my box here. Let me grab my box. So the Ark of the Covenant, this thing right here, you see that right there? It's a box with wings of angels on there. The Ten Commandments, Aaron's rod, and the manna would all go in there as a special, kind of like a treasure chest. It's kind of like what it was. And it went in there. And on the top was the mercy seat. And that was where God's spirit would come and would reside in there. And you know what? Only, God said, only the high priest can come into that part. If anyone else goes in there, they'll die. Because God is so holy, so perfect, that no one else could go in there. Only the high priest could go in that part over there. Okay, and the high priest would bring in the blood of an animal sacrifice to say, God, forgive us, because you know what? I blew it, and I didn't do law 492, and I am so sorry, God. And all of the people have messed up all of the laws, and so please forgive us. And the priest would go in there once a year and would pray to God, and God would come, and he would forgive their sins. Okay? Now, in our passage today, it says this is the old covenant. This is from the Old Testament, right? The first half of the Bible, right? This is the way it worked. Now, in the new half of the Bible, guess what? Let me grab the high priest here. We have a new high priest. You know who it is?
1: Who?
0: Jesus. Our passage for today says that Jesus came as the high priest, the only one who can go into God's presence and ask for forgiveness of sin. So Jesus, now do you remember I said they had to put animal blood? They had to bring that with them as a sacrifice to say, God, forgive us. Well, who gave his own blood?
1: Jesus
0: on the cross. He gave his life, right? And he gave his blood so that God would forgive us of our sins. So Jesus is like the one who goes into the Holy of Holies and asks God for our forgiveness. And guess what? Does he have to do that every year? Nope. It was one time. He came and he gave his life. And God said, you know what? This is the new covenant in Jesus' blood, so that for the forgiveness of sins, so that we can be in relationship with God, even though we mess up. Yes, Kyle.
2: How did they get in?
0: How did they get in there? Well, there was the flaps of, see that curtain there? Well, it doesn't look like a curtain because it's a Lego. But it this part here would be a curtain, and they would go through that curtain. And you know what? When Jesus died, in the Bible, it talks about that curtain ripped from the top to the bottom. Could you rip a curtain from the top to the bottom? No, we'd rip it from the bottom to the top, right? We'd rip it here and then it would tear all the way up. Well, it's like God tore that curtain to make a way for us to go in and be with God. How cool is that? Yeah, you see that there? Yep, so this is the old way, but Jesus is the new way. All right. Will you pray with me this morning?
1: Yep.
0: We'll just stand here and pray together. Dear God, thank you for sending Jesus. Thank you that he is the high priest who comes into your presence on our behalf. He is our mediator, the one that goes between us and you. And that because of Jesus, you forgive us of our sins. Because God, we make mistakes. We don't do things right all the time. But we still want to be in relationship with you. We still want to love you and obey you. And so help us. In Jesus' name, amen. All right, you can bring your moms and dads up later and show them the tabernacle.

us join together for a time of prayer. Faithful God, we thank you for the ways you were present with us during the past week. Thank you for constantly walking alongside us through everything we face in our lives. Today we are reminded that you are the one who has made a new and better covenant, one that is not written on stone, but written on our hearts. You gather us as your people, and you call us to walk together in the way of Jesus. And yet we confess that we have not always walked in the way of Christ. At times we have chosen comfort over discipleship, division over unity, and self-interest over love. Forgive us and renew us by your Spirit so that we may faithfully follow Jesus in everything we do. For it is in Jesus that we see the way of humility, service, and peace. May you teach us again what it means to live as your body, to love our enemies, to seek reconciliation, and to bear one another's burdens. And so today we bring before you those in our congregation who are struggling with health concerns or impacted by grief. Be present with Brian Bechtel, Dean Brim, Alton Friesen, the family of Roger Friesen, Mike Harrison, Margaret Huebner, Rochelle Schweitzer, Ellie Siebert, and those on our hearts this morning. As one body, we share in their pain. Strengthen them, comfort them, and according to your will, bring healing. Move each of us to respond with compassion, to show up, to care, to provide, and to walk alongside them in love. God, today we give you thanks for mothers. Thank you for the mothers who gave birth to us and for women who are like a mother to us. We also remember those for whom Mother's Day is hard. Shower them with your love, care, and compassion. God, we give you thanks for Everett, Mallory, and Frankie who are dedicated today. And we are reminded of the commitment we made as a congregation to surround these children with love, teaching, and example. Help us encourage Caleb and Allison, Brandon and Emily, and Austin and Samantha as they raise their children. Help us to be a community where the way of Jesus is visible and loved, so that in time Everett and Mallory and Frankie may choose to follow Christ. Today we once again give you thanks for those who are graduating and stepping into new seasons of life. We bless them as they go, praying that they will remain rooted in Christ. Guide them to live out their faith with courage, seeking peace, practicing justice, and witnessing to your kingdom in all they do. God, you have said they shall all know me. Form us into that kind of community, where knowing you is not only spoken, but is seen in shared lives, open hands, and faithful witness. Make us a people of reconciliation in a divided world, a people of simplicity in a culture of excess, and a people of peace in a world of violence. May our life together reflect the covenant you have made with us. And so we commit ourselves again to follow Jesus together as your church, trusting in your grace and guided by your Spirit. Amen.

Our passage for today comes from Hebrews 8, verses... my Bible's upside down. Hebrews 8, verses 6 through 13. You're welcome to follow along in your bulletin or in your Bibles as well. I'll be reading from the NIV version this morning. But Jesus has now obtained a more excellent ministry, and to that degree, he is the mediator of a better covenant, which has been enacted through better promises. For if that first covenant had been faultless, there'd be no need to look for a second one. God finds fault with them when he says, "The days are surely coming, says the Lord, when I will establish a new covenant with the house of Israel and the house of Judah, not like the covenant that I made with their ancestors on the day when I took them by the hand and led them out of the land of Egypt. For they did not continue in my covenant, and so I had no concern for them, says the Lord. This is the covenant I will make with the house of Israel. After those days, says the Lord, I will put my laws in their minds, and I will write them on their hearts, and I will be their God, and they shall be my people. And they shall not teach one another or say to each other, 'Know the Lord,' for they shall all know me, from the least of them to the greatest. For I will be merciful toward their iniquities, and I will remember their sins no more." In speaking of a new covenant, he has made the first one obsolete, and what is obsolete and growing old will soon disappear. This is the word of God for the people of God. Thanks be to God. We are a covenant people. But what is a covenant? It's hard, at least for me, to wrap my head around exactly what that is. The best way that I can think to describe it is it's a relationship thing. And the best way to understand it is through a story. The house was quiet, save for the rhythmic hush of the white noise machine and the soft creak of a rocking chair. Inside, Sarah sat with her two-month-old baby, Leo. She was exhausted. Her hair was messy. Her shirt was stained with spit up. And if this were a contract, she would have quit weeks ago. The terms were terrible. She provided 24-hour room service, laundry, protection, and in return, Leo provided loud crying at 3 a.m. and zero words of thanks. But as Leo shifted in his sleep, his tiny hand instinctively curled around her thumb, gripping it with a surprising strength. Sarah looked down at him and realized that this was the ultimate covenant. Leo couldn't do his part. He couldn't hold up his end of the bargain. He was completely helpless. Yet Sarah felt more committed to him than she had anything else in her entire life. She didn't love him because he was performing well as a baby. She loved him because he was hers. A contract would say, "I will hold you as long as you are quiet." A covenant, she whispered into his fuzzy hair, said, "I will hold you because you are mine. Whether you are screaming or sleeping, I'm not going anywhere." In that dark, quiet room, the deal was simple. One gave everything, and the other simply received. In the world of a parent and a baby, that was exactly how it was supposed to be. This is the kind of relationship that God has with us. God gives everything, and we simply receive. We cannot perform to the standard of God. And yet, God loves us because we are his. God promises to care for us because God created us.
God created us for relationship with God and with one another. Even when we break the covenant, intentionally or unintentionally, because we all have. And they have for generations. If the former covenant was faultless, we wouldn't need a new one. But we've all blown it. And yet God keeps reaching out and making a way for us to stay in relationship. Jesus is the ultimate answer, the new and final covenant. Jesus gave everything so that we can simply receive the relationship from God. Jesus has covered our sins with his blood and opened a way for us to draw near God, the holy, wonderful God. So a covenant is a relationship thing. It's also a promise thing. Today, we enacted a covenant. In child dedication, we made promises. Promises to God, promises to the parents on behalf of their child, and promises from us as a congregation. Parents, you promise to entrust your child to God. It is not an easy thing, especially if it might involve them going to the ends of the earth. I know we have parents in this room who have sent their kids to the ends of the earth, and it rips your heart out. But to follow God's call, to allow them to live into that call, that's a big promise. To teach them to come to know Jesus in a world that does not recognize Jesus, that's a hard thing. But it's a promise that we make. As a congregation, we promise to support these parents, to help them in raising these beautiful children, to invite them to come to know Jesus, to connect with them, to encourage them, to challenge them. And these babies simply receive the gift of God's love and our love with the anticipation of the day when they will have a chance to make a covenant in baptism, choosing to place their trust in Jesus Christ and follow him and give their lives for the sake of Jesus. So a covenant is a relationship thing. It's a promise thing. And it's a trust thing, which I think is the hardest. Covenant relationships are built on trust, which is so hard to live out in our world today when we are living through a trust crisis. All the statistics point that every organization, every leadership, everything, even the church, has lost trust in our society. It's easy to question people's motives, whether it's politicians or organizations, businesses, leaders, the church, or even the person sitting next to us in the pew. We're told to be independent, and we're told to look out for number one. We've been trained to be skeptical, to look out for our own interests. But this is a contractual relationship built on distrust. We want certainty. We want to know that if this happens, I am assured that that will happen. I know this. I spent hours and hours and hours online with QuickBooks this last week trying to get a refund. We know what this is like. I was driving through McDonald's yesterday after soccer, and I ordered a plain cheeseburger. I expected a plain cheeseburger. But there have been many times when I have gone through the drive-thru when I have not received a plain cheeseburger. And much to my dismay, I would open the box and there were pickles. Oh! I hate pickles. Yes. So I have become skeptical and I have to check the box before I leave the parking lot to make sure that they have given me exactly what I have asked for. I dread the idea of having to go back in and make a case for them to remake my hamburger. And while this is a really trivial example, there is evidence of contractual relationships everywhere. If you give me this, I will give you that. If you do not give me this, then this will happen, right?
I look back on my life this past week and I was surprised by how many transactional relationships and ways of relating to each other showed up in my life and the world around us. While contractual relationships are the way of the world, they are not the way of God. And God's ways should not only reshape our relationship with God, but how we relate to one another. The way we connect in the body of Christ, the church. They should be a shining example to the world of a different way. Rather than protecting our own interests, we are invited to protect the relationship with God and with one another above our self-interests. In a covenant relationship, we're invited to say, come what may. Come what may, I will love you to my dying day. This is why a marriage is called a covenant ceremony. It's a promise between two people and God to love one another unconditionally and without end. No matter what comes their way, they are promising to care for one another just as God has done for us, forgiving us and drawing near. We are called to be a covenant people. But we also, in this world, know how hard a covenant relationship can be, because people have given us really good reasons not to trust them. And there are times where relationships break down. And this is why it hurts so bad when covenant relationships break down. But there is good news. While we are not perfect, God has made a way. Hebrews reminds us that while we are incapable of keeping this kind of covenant relationship, just like the generations before us, all the way back to Abraham and Noah, Jesus came to reconcile that relationship, to make it right. Jesus died, shedding his own blood to cover our sins. We no longer have to do the old way. Jesus is the better mediator between us and God. As it says in Hebrews 10, by God's will, we have been sanctified through the offering of the body of Christ once and for all. Hebrews 8 promises that God is merciful toward our iniquities and remembers our sins no more, which leaves us with a freedom to pursue the transformation into Christ's image promised in the Holy Spirit. Why do we come together each week? We all would admit, or at least I will openly admit, I would rather be sleeping right now. I'd like to sleep in. But we come every week. Why? Is it because Grandma told us to come? Or do we come because we are being shaped and formed in this space as we meet together? We surrender, we come on our knees before Jesus and say, only you know the way. Teach us, show us, mold us, shape us into your people, that we might be the light in this world, inviting others to come and know Jesus and be changed as well. We come together around the Bible, listening for the wisdom of God's word. We come together in prayer, desperately asking for God to move, to teach us, to show us the way. We give generously because we trust that God will care for us. We are hospitable because God was hospitable to us even in our sin. We forgive when it's really, really hard. We work at it. We ask the Spirit to help us release the pain and the things that hurt. And we ask God to transform us and our relationships.

For our guilty consciences have been sprinkled with Christ's blood to make us clean, and our bodies have been washed with pure water. Let us hold tightly without wavering to the hope we affirm, for God can be trusted to keep his promise. Let us think of ways to motivate one another to acts of love and good works. And let us not neglect our meeting together, as some people do, but encourage one another, especially now that the day of his return is drawing near. Will you pray with me? Gracious God, we come humbled by your generosity. Humbled because it is so hard to be generous sometimes. And yet you invite us to follow your way. Jesus, give us everything that we, so that we will not be separated from you, but rather we can come boldly into your presence with a true heart and full assurance of faith. Sprinkle us clean from our ways that work against you. Help us hold fast to hope. Strengthen us to remain unwavering and remind us that you are faithful. Grant us, your gathered people here today, a spirit of deep discernment. Help us consider one another not for judgment, for that's yours alone, but stir within us love and good works towards our brothers and sisters, that we may continue to meet together, find strength, and witness to the world of your goodness. In all things, Lord, may your will be done. We cannot wait for your return. And we ask that you help us so that we may be faithful, encouraging one another with the joy until that glorious day. Make us your covenant people. In the name of Jesus, our great high priest. Amen.

0: say congratulations to graduates who are graduating today and in the weeks to come, or have graduated earlier this week. Congratulations. Also want to extend an invitation today. Following worship, we will begin our four-week Sunday school series that is meant for everyone. We're going to join together in the fellowship hall and have conversations about our sermon series around being God's faithful community. Today, we'll have some conversations around covenant and look at further scriptures around that and have conversation. In the weeks to come, we'll be exploring the Holy Spirit's role in shaping us as a community, spiritual practices, and how do we trust the Holy Spirit when things are hard. So want to encourage you to come to that, grab a cup of coffee, and meet us in the fellowship hall for that.
1: Good morning. Just a couple of Bible school announcements. First of all, thank you to everybody who has signed up online to volunteer or who has responded to text messages or phone calls from myself or the committee members. It takes about 50 volunteers to fill all those roles throughout the week, so thank you for those who are willing to help and make it a great week for the kids. We are finalizing t-shirt orders tomorrow, so if you haven't signed up yet or haven't signed your kids up yet, please sign them up today. Also, next Sunday, the 17th, we will be meeting very briefly with teachers and leaders after the Sunday school hour, so it should only take like 10 to 15 minutes. If you are specifically an adult class leader and can't be there, please reach out to me beforehand, and I will get the materials to you another way. So, thank you.

This time we're going to have the announcements. If you have an announcement for this morning, please come.

Would you bow your heads with me in prayer for the offering? God of grace and peace, all that we have and all that we are come from you. As followers of Jesus, we bring these gifts not only as an offering of money, but as a sign of our desire to live faithfully in community, to share with those in need, and to participate in your work of reconciliation and peace in the world. Teach us to hold lightly the things we possess and to care deeply for our neighbors. May these offerings strengthen the ministry of the church, provide for the vulnerable, welcome the stranger, and bear witness to the way of Christ in our community and beyond. Form us into a people who live simply, give generously, and walk humbly with you and with one another. In the name of Jesus, who gave himself for the life of the world, we pray. Amen.

stand for the benediction and closing song. And our benediction comes from Hebrews 13. Now may the God of peace, who brought back from the dead our Lord Jesus, that great shepherd of the sheep, by the blood of the eternal covenant, make you complete in everything good, so that you may do his will, working among us that which is pleasing in his sight through Jesus Christ, to whom be glory forever and ever. Amen.

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3: Lots of sunshine this afternoon with daytime highs approaching 73. Winds out of the northwest, 5 to 10 miles per hour. Mainly clear skies. Tonight, lows dip down to about 47. Daytime highs approaching 84. Tomorrow, sunny skies. From the cool 103.5 Weather Center, I'm meteorologist Jennifer Wojcicki. Currently, it's 66 degrees.
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2: Lots of sunshine this afternoon with daytime highs approaching 73. Winds out of the northwest, 5 to 10 miles per hour. Mainly clear skies. Tonight, lows dip down to about 47. Daytime highs approaching 84. Tomorrow, sunny skies. From the cool 103.5 Weather Center, I'm meteorologist Jennifer Wojcicki. Currently, it's 66 degrees.
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3: Lots of sunshine this afternoon with daytime highs approaching 73. Winds out of the northwest, 5 to 10 miles per hour. Mainly clear skies. Tonight, lows dip down to about 47. Daytime highs approaching 84. Tomorrow, sunny skies. From the cool 103.5 Weather Center, I'm meteorologist Jennifer Wojcicki. Currently 66.
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7: Lots of sunshine this afternoon with daytime highs approaching 73. Winds out of the northwest, 5 to 10 miles per hour. Mainly clear skies. Tonight, lows dip down to about 47. Daytime highs approaching 84. Tomorrow, sunny skies. From the cool 103.5 Weather Center, I'm meteorologist Jennifer Wojcicki. Currently 66.
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4: Lots of sunshine this afternoon, with daytime highs approaching 73. Winds out of the northwest, 8 to 15 miles per hour. Mainly clear skies again tonight. Lows dip down to about 46. Ample sunshine expected tomorrow. High temperatures reach up to 86. From the Cool 103.5 Weather Center, powered by Weatherology, I'm staff meteorologist Laura Lockwood. Currently, it's 70 degrees.
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4: Lots of sunshine this afternoon, with daytime highs approaching 73. Winds out of the northwest, 8 to 15 miles per hour. Mainly clear skies again tonight. Lows dip down to about 46. Ample sunshine expected tomorrow. High temperatures reach up to 86. From the Cool 103.5 Weather Center, powered by Weatherology, I'm staff meteorologist Laura Lockwood. Currently, it's 70 degrees.
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3: Lots of sunshine this afternoon, with daytime highs approaching 73. Winds out of the northwest, 8 to 15 miles per hour. Mainly clear skies again tonight. Lows dip down to about 46. Ample sunshine expected tomorrow. High temperatures reach up to 86. From the cool 103.5 Weather Center, powered by Weatherology, I'm staff meteorologist Laura Lockwood. Currently 72.
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7: Lots of sunshine this afternoon, with daytime highs approaching 73. Winds out of the northwest, 8 to 15 miles per hour. Mainly clear skies again tonight. Lows dip down to about 46. Ample sunshine expected. Tomorrow, high temperatures reach up to 86. From the Cool 103.5 Weather Center, powered by Weatherology, I'm staff meteorologist Laura Lockwood. Currently, 72.
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3: 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You've conquered exams, made lifelong friends, and created memories that will last forever. 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
3: We'll get down to about 46 tonight under mainly clear skies. Winds out of the east, 5 to 10 miles per hour. Bright sunshine expected tomorrow. High temperatures reach up to 86. 56 tomorrow night, mainly clear. Highs around 81 Tuesday under partly cloudy skies. 82 Wednesday. From the Cool 103.5 Weather Center, powered by Weatherology, I'm staff meteorologist Laura Lockwood. Currently, it's 70 degrees.
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6: We'll get down to about 46 tonight under mainly clear skies. Winds out of the east, 5 to 10 miles per hour. Bright sunshine expected tomorrow. High temperatures reach up to 86. 56 tomorrow night, mainly clear. Highs around 81 Tuesday under partly cloudy skies. 82 Wednesday. From the Cool 103.5 Weather Center, powered by Weatherology, I'm staff meteorologist Laura Lockwood. Currently, it's 70 degrees.
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3: Mainly clear skies tonight with a chance for showers. Lows dip down to about 46. Easterly winds 5 to 10 miles per hour. Bright sunshine expected tomorrow. Daytime highs approaching 86. Mainly clear skies tomorrow night. Lows level off around 56. From the Cool 103.5 Weather Center, powered by Weatherology, I'm staff meteorologist Laura Lockwood. Currently 72.
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2: Mainly clear skies tonight, with a chance for showers. Lows dip down to about 46. Easterly winds 5 to 10 miles per hour. Bright sunshine expected tomorrow. Daytime highs approaching 86. Mainly clear skies tomorrow night. Lows level off around 56. From the Cool 103.5 Weather Center, powered by Weatherology, I'm staff meteorologist Laura Lockwood. Currently 72.
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6: 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You've conquered exams, made lifelong friends, and created memories that will last forever. 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
3: Mainly clear skies tonight with a chance for showers. Lows dip down to about 46. Easterly winds 5 to 10 miles per hour. Bright sunshine expected tomorrow. Daytime highs approaching 86. Mainly clear skies tomorrow night. Lows level off around 56. From the Cool 103.5 Weather Center, powered by Weatherology, I'm staff meteorologist Laura Lockwood. Currently, it's 73 degrees.
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8: Mainly clear skies tonight, with a chance for showers. We'll dip down to about 46. Easterly winds 5 to 10 miles per hour. Bright sunshine expected tomorrow. Daytime highs approaching 86. Mainly clear skies tomorrow night. Lows level off around 56. From the Cool 103.5 Weather Center, powered by Weatherology, I'm staff meteorologist Laura Lockwood. Currently, it's 73 degrees.
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